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1: Hey,
0: I'm loving it, man. I'm in the sunshine. I've got a pickup truck driving by, the single fin hanging out of the back. And we've got some beers flowing. We got some great grub. We got some live music here at Brewtopia. If you haven't been here in the heart of the Capitola Village and checked out Brewtopia, right now is your chance to come and hang out with us. We've got a fun show lined up. We're going to be talking about the Santa Cruz Longboard Union. They've got their huge event coming up, Memorial Day weekend, which I know it doesn't make sense.
2: That can't be that.
0: But somehow that is next weekend.
3: We're already there.
2: Good God.
0: How?
2: Happening?
0: I don't understand, but that is the case. Well, we've got some teachers here. They've got a fundraiser going on tonight because Brewtopia is all about the community. And we've got the man, Josh Fisher himself, owner of Brewtopia, hanging out here with us. Bro, thanks for having us, man.
3: Cheers. Cheers. Thank you so much for coming. I appreciate you.
0: Oh, our pleasure, by all means. Like, I'm so stoked about this. We've been, for folks that don't know, we've been trying to do this for over a year. And I felt like every time it was like, okay, well, I got this going on. Oh, well, my band, like, which you are in a band we're going to talk about, like, can't do it that day. Can't do it that day. It finally happens. Mother Nature has completely cooperated, and we've got such a fun show lined up, man.
4: And it's a beautiful day today, too. There we are, baby.
0: There we are.
4: You hear that beautiful
0: freaking stereo. Clear. Yes, sir.
4: It's magic.
0: Dude, love it, man. Well, we got a lot to talk about today. We've got so many fun people that we're going to talk about and talk with. But for folks that don't know about Brewtopia, I tell them, I'm like, listen, man, get done, you know, you're at Capitola, you're on the east side, get done the session, swing over here. You guys have a killer tap and can selection.
2: It's like, a little ridiculous.
0: Yeah, it's unreal. You got live music 5 days a week, which obviously if you're listening to Caramel, you know that we love music. You obviously love music too. You're in a band, you're supporting other live musicians. Tell us how Brewtopia came to be, man.
4: Wow. Well, it's all started a long time ago when I first started drinking beer, and I do enjoy it. No, just kidding.
2: I mean, that's better than how my story is. I was drinking beer.
4: Right.
2: Dot, dot, dot.
4: Right, dot, dot, dot. So officially, we've been here for 1 year. Last week was our 1 year anniversary, actually.
2: Nice.
0: Wow.
4: Yeah.
0: Wait, dude.
4: Yep.
0: That, cheers.
4: I love that sound. It's my favorite sound.
0: Heck yeah.
4: So yeah, we got live music every day we're open. Off season, we're open 5 days a week. Mid season, 6 days a week. Summertime from Memorial Day to Labor Day, 7 days a week. Live music every single day. There's Joe. Joe, the old mayor and wonderful
0: old mayor.
4: Man.
0: Hey, did you love that? Also, I've got a little
2: in
0: Tacoma.
2: A Tacoma.
0: I've got
4: right.
0: a Tacoma in the thing
4: right.
0: going on with that right there.
4: Toyota,
0: okay.
4: baby.
0: That's our guy.
4: Yeah. So, basically just hyper local, focusing on beer here in town. We start Santa Cruz County beer, then we go to Tri-County beer, then we go to Bay Area beer, then we go NorCal, SoCal, but 100% California beer.
0: I love that concept, man. Well, and it makes sense, right? This place, this state, has forged so many paths. The IPA movement, it started in well, actually, I will give this. It started in Britain.
4: Yeah. Oh, you're right.
0: But the second.
4: We didn't talk about that. We didn't talk about that.
2: But the West Coast IPA.
0: That's yes, right. the 2.0.
2: Right.
0: This is really where it got its bearings. And what's been so cool is to see that be the like kind of the flagship and then so much grow around it. And I don't know about you guys, but like I do love an IPA. I love a hazy. I love all this, but I love all the other alterations too.
2: Mm-hmm.
0: Looking at that list, that was my hardest part is like, what path am I going to take? Because the decision I make now is going to affect the decision I make the next
4: right.
0: one. You've got a path.
4: Ideally, I'd like one of each. We have 24 beers on tap, and then we have 30 to 50 in cans, all varieties, all different styles.
0: So you're a fan of beer. You at some point, the inspiration took hold, and you're like, I got a vision.
4: Yeah. There was another beer garden here prior to us, really, really nice people. They're crushing it over in Gilroy area, Morgan Hill. Shout out Barrel and Bean.
0: Oh, yeah.
4: Yeah, those guys, wonderful, wonderful people. It just didn't quite work for what they were doing here, so then there was a vacancy and we had the chance to take it over. We ended up trying it, and so far so good. You know, we're, like I said, in our first year.
2: Do you get a little giddy, because I do this, where Mike and I get to choose what we're going to put on tap? It's a little bit like, you know what? I kind of like to have that on tap.
4: I 100% start with the stuff that I like the most, and then I go to other recommendations or whatever else is popular.
2: I love that you have Sierra Nevada up there. Of course. All back to the OG.
4: You have to have the OG, and we got Modelo on
0: there,
4: too.
0: They are OG. Nice. Yep. So Sierra's a great question, too, and I love this because I feel like I'm the layman in this, right? I'm a beer fan, but my career has never been in that. Both of you, too. You know, Kevin, you're the brewer at Hops and Fog. Josh, you're the purveyor here of Brewtopia. Your palate, is it a constantly evolving thing? You and I have had this discussion a little bit. I'll admit this. So I moved here 16 years ago, and at first, IPAs for me, I just felt like they're all bet on that. They're all based on a dare. You know, like who can be more hoppy?
4: Right.
0: That being said, I've learned to really love some IPAs, but I've always tend to lean towards like Belgians and porters and stouts and things like that. Being said, hot day. I want me a Modelo.
4: Yeah, totally.
0: I want something like that. So the palates that you're using to like either the stuff that you're brewing or the stuff that you're serving, your own palate has an emphasis on that. Is it an evolving thing or is it like, I know my routes and I'm sticking to them?
4: A mix, I would say. And it's funny that we mentioned Sierra Nevada too, because the Sierra Nevada Pale, the green, I've always considered that an IPA, even though it's absolutely not an IPA.
0: I think most people would.
4: But most people just say, the green, the IPA, but it's really not.
2: Yeah.
4: But I love that beer, and that's kind of one of the things that started me on my little hop quest. I can go real light, real nice pilsners, real nice lagers, light. I can also go way up to the heavy double triples. And just lots of fun stuff in between all over the place. But I tend to stick kind of on my path, but I'm always open to try a new beer.
0: I'm kind of the thought, and I want your opinion on this too. Different situations call for different beers.
4: 100%.
0: If I'm in the Sierras and I'm in a campfire, and then you know the stars are out, I probably want a stout.
4: Yeah.
0: You know, but if I'm sweating my ass off, I probably want a Cerveza.
4: Speaking of that, the Mai Tai Cerveza, Alvarado Street. Oh my goodness, you better make that all year, please and thank you.
0: Yeah. Okay, to your point, because Nicole was hoping to make it here with us, but she couldn't. She did want me to mention that they've got another Mai Tai label, the white label, so it's a double.
2: Oh, that's one of my favorites, though.
0: Same, 8.5%.
4: Wow.
0: And they've got a brand new pineapple Mai Tai, 8%, both available tomorrow. So the Mai Tai came up. I felt like we had to mention that.
4: Yeah.
0: But I'm with you. The Cerveza
4: and the gold
0: one,
4: label, right?
0: Yeah.
4: The gold was supposed to be like the best double that they made or something.
0: I'm a fan of the white. I think that's my favorite. Kinda, the white and the blacks are kind of my favorite, but I've got to try this pineapple.
4: But then wasn't the black label one, the 10%, the big dog?
0: That was like the triple. Good night.
4: Yeah.
0: That was the good night.
4: Yeah. I haven't seen that one in a while, but we're friends.
0: They break it out every once in a while. But I'm with you. Like, there is something about that, the Cerveza Mai Tai.
4: So
0: even
4: good.
0: Even this is the original. I have friends back in North Carolina that want me to bring it to them because they're like, this is the easiest drinking IPA that you could ever possibly have.
4: Yeah.
0: And it hits the notes that you want.
4: And sessionable too.
0: Bingo.
4: Yeah.
0: Yeah. It serves so many purposes with that.
4: I think I just had a word, sessionable.
2: It is.
4: I think. All right.
2: 100%.
0: We're stamping it now.
2: Yeah. I would say, cause this is my first time. I'm a Brewtopia virgin.
4: Welcome.
2: But I would say that Capitola and the Village is your quintessential California. When you think California beach, you pretty much have this.
0: Well,
2: like,
4: totally.
2: It's how we were commenting on the way up here. Like, God, it's so cold down on that end of the bay.
4: Right.
0: Like when he picked me up, he picked my, I live pretty close to the beach in Monterey.
4: Yeah.
0: We're talking about 20 mile an hour winds.
4: Fog.
0: The fog was right there, but it was threatening.
2: Yeah.
0: But it wasn't quite there, but you knew it was coming.
4: Yeah, exactly.
0: And you're getting pounded. It was literally knocking plants off my house. And we're like,
4: bring the jackets.
0: Okay. And that's what I said. Okay. I got a jacket. You got a jacket. We get here.
4: You're sweating.
2: I was like, what are we with the jackets?
4: I'm literally sweating right now. We have the umbrellas.
2: I'm laughing that there's people walking by with ice cream. There's kids out here playing. There's a dude, live music. The beach is, 100 yards from us.
0: I do want to give a shout out to Jumpsuit. Who, if you're listening and you hear the live music in the background, Jumpsuit over here playing. Check him out. He's got a CD here. If you want to come and say hey to us, we'll give it to you. But yeah, Capitola's got kind of a quintessential California.
2: Yeah.
0: I would also argue like a touch of like Southern European.
4: Yep.
0: There's a little bit of that into it. Like it's a vibe that's very unique to Capitola itself.
2: Well, I'd actually correct it. I'd say this is Santa Cruz County beach vibe.
4: Santa Cruz, Italy.
2: Yeah.
0: Santa Cruz, Italy.
2: Right. This is because this isn't a Monterey vibe.
0: I took one of my friends here a few years ago, and they said, like, the only other place in California that's like this is Venice Beach.
2: Yeah. Huh. I don't know what I just smelled, but something smells really good. Mm,
4: smells like barbecue almost.
2: Yeah, barbecue or Thai food.
0: Yeah, to that point, holy, you do have some good bites here, man. Like, folks don't know. It's not just about the beer and the live music. You got some good food, too.
4: So we feature Corralitos Market sausages because they're the best, period. There is no competition. Well, there is a couple good ones, but...
2: But not in this county.
4: It's not the same thing. I mean, we love them. Shout out Freedom Meat Locker. Shout out over there on the west side.
0: I'm going to shout out the meatery down south.
4: Want to go there and check them out.
0: Like, come on. Let me know when you're coming, and we're going to make that happen.
4: I love their videos, too.
0: Oh, Todd is awesome. Todd, if you're listening, we love
2: you, shy.
0: Brother.
2: I really wish that guy just...
0: If he was such an introvert, he'd do so much better. But anyways, so you get this vision... And you're like, I want to do beer.
4: Yeah.
0: But what I want to touch on before we get into the evolution of Brewtopia, because you do so much here. This is what I love, because music, my background's environmental science and marine resources. Radio was an accident, but I got pulled into it because I love music. And that's the same for you.
4: Yeah.
0: Like, music is your passion. Like, you're in a band. Yeah. You're actually going to practice after the show, right?
4: Correct. Shout out. Yep. Three up front. We've been doing it since 1998. We practice every Thursday.
0: You're coming up on 30 years.
4: Correct. The guitar player and the singer, original since day one. I'm in my 20th year in three up front, and then our drummer just hit a year plus in November. So,
0: well, I hope there's a big celebration for the anniversary.
4: Oh yeah, yeah. We're gonna have books and the documentary and all kinds of things. You know, telling all
0: the behind the music. Right. Yes, all the drama. We're gonna get that.
4: Get ready.
0: So for you, this is the thing. Like, I love the space. I love beer. I love music. I want to figure out a way to combine all of it.
4: Correct. I'm jealous. I've wanted to be on radio for a long time. Back in the day when 103.9 was in Monterey,
0: yeah.
4: We used to. I mean, even more back in the day, 98.5 KOME was the best.
0: Oh, yeah.
4: 103.9 was the way, and so we used to bring our music over there. And they used to have Choke It or Choke It, and they would play it at 420.
1: Wow.
4: And if they liked it, then they would obviously do it. And then if not, and so hi there. Lots of fun. I love it. My mom always said I had a face for radio.
0: Mine too.
4: Just so kidding. She never said that, but rest in peace, Mom.
0: I thought it was sweet at the time, and then you come to find out it's not.
4: Yeah, it's not so good. Yeah, yeah.
2: I do appreciate that you're like the unofficial mayor of Capitola.
4: This is also
2: like
4: correct.
2: Every 20, 30 seconds, he waves at somebody.
0: Hey, yeah,
2: he's to the city, literally.
0: The most impressive keychain I've ever seen in my life.
2: Yeah.
4: Thank you. And that's the smaller one, too.
0: Oh, Jesus. There's two. I love that there's the exposed keys, and there's also some lock keys. So it's like...
4: That's the important one, just the car. That's it.
0: You got the green room here, the room of keys.
4: That's
0: I love that.
2: Mm-hmm.
0: So how many beers do you have on tap and cans here?
4: Officially 24 beers on tap, roughly 30 to 50 in cans. And then, like I said, all over California, but we start specifically with Santa Cruz County. And then Tri-County is our most important. Biggest ones, of course, shout out Alvarado Street. Shout out Other Brother.
0: Yep.
4: Shout out Humble C.
0: Yep.
4: Those are our top three all the time. And then Santa Cruz Mountain Brewery is great. Santa Darius.
0: Love them.
4: Shanty Shack. We got Corralitos Brewing. We got,
2: The Half Moon Bay.
4: Almanac, Altamont. I mean, we cover all the whole area from up top to down low.
0: Well, let me get y'all's take on this, because again, I'm a newbie. I've only lived here 16 years. I feel like when I look at what the beer scene has done, when I moved to Monterey, I had a lot of envy about Santa Cruz, honestly, because I'm like, God, there's like so many breweries, and I feel like every couple months, another one is opening. But now, like, the South End has caught up quite a bit. You know, we've got obviously Alvarado Street,
4: yep.
0: Other Brother doing some

0: great stuff.
1: They just moved into Aptos too.
0: Yeah, yep, exactly. Yep. So, and so we've seen like the Monterey Bay, and what's kind of cool is publications are recognizing too.
2: Yeah.
0: We've become a beer destination. That was not the case a while ago. And I love how like, you know, there for people that don't know, there's a difference between tap rooms and breweries, right? And I think you need to be aware of that going into it, because if you go to a brewery, I suggest you immerse yourself in whatever their direction is.
1: Yeah.
0: Some lean heavy IPAs, some lean lagers, some whatever. Get it.
1: Yeah.
0: Like, dive into it.
1: Yep.
0: But what's beautiful about a tap room like you is you are literally trying to showcase everybody. And in some ways that makes you like, you're an advocate. You're out there like, shouting with the bullhorn, like, check us out. Look at what's going on.
1: Totally.
0: There is such a scene going on here.
1: Yep.
0: So for you, like, I mean, I know, like, we're celebrating the anniversary of a year.
1: Yep.
0: But, like, how cool is that to look around and be like, oh, my God, the hardest part for me is to pick the best ones.
1: Yeah.
0: I'm not scraping to fill taps.
3: You're almost trying to figure out, how am I going
1: to
3: do all this?
1: It's difficult to have 24, and sixels are a little bit more expensive than quarter barrels in the other way, but in order to keep this going and to allow so much good beer to flow through here, you know, I think it's the best way.
2: Yeah.
1: And we just got, Original Pattern Brewing out of Oakland.
2: Uh-huh.
1: We're the first ones in, Capitola, or first ones in this area, Santa Cruz County.
3: On tap or can?
1: Both right now.
3: Ooh, we have to go for that one next.
0: Okay. Yeah.
3: I was going to say, when I moved here, I literally one hand, Santa Cruz Mountain, Seabright. Monterey Coast Brewing and Peter B's, and what's the one in Marina?
0: English Ales
1: is great. They're gone.
3: That was it. That was all there is. And now you have Private Press, Sante, Humble Sea.
1: Yep.
3: Heck, I'm not even going to get into
0: Shanty.
1: But also we got Laughing Monk in Scotts Valley, but they're out of San Francisco. And then we also have...
3: When you had Nubo for a while.
1: Steel Bonnet. Yep. Nubo's gone after a little over 10 years.
0: Yep. And I do miss Nubo.
1: Yeah, they have some good ones.
0: Nubo, yeah.
1: They have some of the coolest buildings.
3: That's just this area.
0: Yeah.
3: We're not even getting into Watsonville, Moss Landing.
1: Buena Vista Brewing's good. We got Santa Cruz Cider out of Buena Vista. We carry them. We got Scrumpy Cider out of Hallcrest Vineyards in Felton. So a little bit of everybody.
0: It's a scene. And it's encouraging because I don't know about you guys, but I kind of love everybody being good. What's my saying?
3: Rising tide.
0: Rising tide floats all boats.
1: Right?
0: It just does.
1: That's right.
0: And I love the idea, and I've seen it firsthand. And I'm sure you've probably seen another of it. You probably have too, like Hops and Fog. You got to give them a shout out, man. They're making some great beer over there.
3: I know a guy.
0: Despite this guy.
1: I want to try it. It's still California. We'll put it on.
0: Well, and I feel like
3: I should figure out how to do that.
0: Everybody here is like, no, we want you to do good. Like, there's so many industries that are like, what's your deal? You're stepping on our turf.
2: Right.
0: Like, no, it's such a different ethos. The brewers are all like, oh, that's awesome. That's great. I want to carry that. Let's do a collaboration. Oh, I can't wait to try this. That's a beautiful thing. That's also a rarity. I mean, we're living in times where we're not supposed to be getting along.
1: Right.
0: No. The biggest middle finger that you can possibly give is like, we're going to all work together and cheer each other on.
1: That's right.
0: You know? And you are the perfect example of that, because you look at that list and it's everybody.
1: Yeah.
0: Well,
1: no discrimination in the beer world. We don't stand for that.
3: Well, and I'd even say, looking at who is here tonight, there's a cross section of all these little microcosms of the area.
1: Yeah.
3: And again, I've always said beer is a catalyst for bringing community together.
0: Beer, sports, music. That's my, I'm sticking by it.
3: Yep.
1: I love all those.
3: Yep.
0: Yeah.
3: And tattoos.
1: Yeah, that's fun too. And after beers, then tattoos are fun too.
0: Well,
3: yes, it's true.
0: We're going to continue to talk about Brewtopia, but in lieu of that, we're going to take a quick little break. But you've got some teachers here, which, if you haven't noticed, they're trying to dismantle the Department of Education.
3: You have someone in education. I have someone in education.
0: I have multiple people too.
1: My dad's chemistry professor.
0: And my thoughts on that are like, you know, that's,
3: I'm not allowed to swear.
0: That's
3: so I'm
0: deliberate.
3: Keeping my mouth shut.
0: It's deliberate.
1: Yeah.
0: Like,
1: yeah.
0: But if you want people to be complacent, if you want people to be compliant, make them stupid.
1: I think a better word would be disgusting.
0: Yeah, disgusting.
3: Yeah.
0: But if you want people to get better, if you want your community to get better, if you want society to get better, educate them.
1: Yep.
0: You're supporting that tonight, and you've got some friends here. So why don't we take a quick break, grab them, and we'll talk a little bit about what they got going on tonight.
1: Sounds great. Thank you so much for coming.
0: Oh, our pleasure. Thanks for having us. Are you kidding me? We're broadcasting live here at Brewtopia in the heart of Capitola Village. This is Pub Talk, brought to you by Alvarado Street Brewery on the Locals Radio Station. For the antsy Kevin over here on the Monterey Bay.
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1: I try to tell you, man, nobody listens to Turtle.
0: Mixed it up a little bit, huh?
2: I had to play it because this is the one place that is the most appropriate
0: but
2: for
0: still,
2: Turtle.
0: Then you got to say it.
3: Yeah. Caramel. That's all I got to say.
0: Because I lit it up. It's like on the Locals Radio Station in the Monterey Bay.
2: No.
0: No? Not going to do it?
2: That's the whole Turtle line. Caramel.
0: Kind of. I'm confused. What I'm not confused about is
2: we have more responsible people with
0: us. We have way more responsible people that are doing amazing things. If you've listened to Pub Talk before, you know that both Kevin and I have a lot of ties to the education system. You also know that we have a lot of gripes about how our government deals with public education these days. And with that, that means that the onus and the burden falls on so many other people to make sure that things are funded, things are taken care of, that the kids are taking, the kids are given the opportunities that they deserve. And with that, we've got Julia and Jenny from the Soquel Elementary School here joining us because you guys have a fundraiser going on now as we speak here at Brewtopia, right?
4: Yes, that's correct. We're out here with the Home and School Club doing a Dining for Dollars, and it's going all night. 20% of the proceeds are going to go to our Home and School Club, which funds the art and music program at Soquel Elementary.
0: So now you're touching on a whole nother thing, too.
2: A whole different thing.
0: Obviously, I run Caramel. Music was what pulled me in, right? My background is actually environmental science, but music was always a passion. Mm-hmm. And it infuriates me when I see, and I understand the economics of it, right? So many public school systems have all these restrictions and like, oh, funding's short here. The first things they cut are the arts and music. And I would argue that those are the things that allow kids to learn in an abstract manner. There is math involved with music. There is expression with art. There's so many kids that are dealing with so many things. I mean, God, I wouldn't want to go back to be like 10, 12 years old. You know, your hormones are entering your body. You don't know what the heck is going on. You're trying to express yourself. Art is usually one of those things that you put it on paper, you can put it on music, and allow yourself to vent that. And it kills me because I feel like we suffer as a society when we take that away from kids. And unfortunately, that's why we need folks like you, caring parents that are like, I'm going to step up because you guys are here volunteering your time. You guys aren't on the clock right now. You guys have kids that are involved in this school. And you're like, no, this is important. We need to do this because we need our music department to continue. I mean, am I far off in that?
5: No, you're spot on. Really, our goal is to raise $90,000 to pay for art and music every year. So we put on probably like 15 to 20 fundraisers throughout the year to raise that amount of money. And if we didn't do that, there wouldn't be art and music.
0: One, thank you. Because 15 to 20, that's a lot of man hours. That is. And I mean, don't get me wrong. Not a bad place to do a fundraiser, right? Yeah. But at the same time, you're doing it with a purpose. Folks, you're out there listening, getting off work. Come on down to Brewtopia. You buy a beer, you get something to eat. It's going to help art stay in the Soquel Elementary School. That's a big deal. And the fact that you guys are doing that 15 to 20 times a year, to me, that's a little bit of an indictment on our system in general for not doing it. But also, it's a bravo to you guys. You guys are

0: Arts on the Green. It's what they call it at our school at the end of the year, where we get to see like a showcase of their artwork, get to watch them do a musical performance in each grade. And I feel like it's a really rewarding thing to kind of watch it all come to fruition at the end of the school year. And I would just hope that more parents wouldn't just come out for Dining for Dollars, but come out to our home and school club meetings and, you know, join our committees. And every bit of help makes the events more, which means we can make more money. So,
1: well, and I'm sure this goes without saying, but everything that you guys raise here goes directly into the program. So what are some of the things? I mean, I imagine it's instruments, it's trips, it's things along those lines, right?
2: Most of our money actually goes to pay the teacher salary.
3: Wow.
2: Yeah, we're paying the teachers.
1: Can I just say that that's depressing? I mean, I'm not trying to go down a rabbit hole, but I do feel like as a society, we've devalued and defunded education so much, and we're reaping the rotten fruit that we sowed. But the idea that you guys are raising funds for public school teachers, I would hope that folks that are out there listening would hit the pause button and be like, that's not right. We need to make sure that our teachers are taken care of. We obviously live in one of the most expensive places in the country. We need to pay those teachers accordingly, because if you live here, if you work here, if you want your kids to go to a public school system that's right on and spot on and can set them up for success, you need to support at the ground level. This is an opportunity. I encourage you to come down to Brewtopia. You can talk to so many folks that will help you out with this. But on a grander scale, let's revisit this and let's think about where those funds are going, because that's our future. Literally. I mean, that those are our kids, right? And how old are your kids that are involved with this?
0: My daughters are in first and third grade, so 6 and 8.
2: And I have a 9-year-old at SoCal and then a 13-year-old at a different school.
1: So this is hitting home, you guys. And I imagine, like, was there confusion, frustration before you guys got involved? I imagine there had to be some kind of catalyst to this, right?
0: Well, we had a very good board before us that left us with like a lot of tools, and we're just trying to make sure we do the same thing for the next board. But I think we're going to stay on for next year and keep the efforts going. We've built some support now, and even outside of our parent base, we have senior volunteers coming out and helping in our garden and reading to kids in our classroom. And so we welcome any volunteers to come and join SoCal Elementary efforts in terms of raising these funds.
1: Talk more about that, because I know I was leaning into the music aspect, and some of that's because it hits close to home. But everything you just said, the gardening, everything else, this isn't relegated to one district or one discipline. This is not just music that's getting cut. It's across the board. So you guys are helping supply and supplement for all these teachers for a multitude of disciplines.
0: And we call it the enrichment programs. So we're trying to enrich our children's lives with art, with music, with gardening, with after-school programs. We've started an after-school program of gardening and Lego building.
2: Not yet.
0: We're working on the Lego building.
1: On the way.
0: On the way. And lucky for us, the district that we're in, we do get support. So they do provide some of the funds for the teachers, and we make up the rest by raising funds. So that is a really good benefit of being in the SoCal school district.
1: Can I ask something that you might not even be able to answer, but I feel like it's a valid question these days, because we hear about so many teachers that go through school, they do their internships, they you know, often, for folks that don't know, often you end up, you get your scholarship taken care of by a school district, and then you're kind of indentured to go work for them. And that's fine and fair, you know, like you're paying for education, but then after they finish whatever that they're, you know, have to finish, a lot of them are walking away because of how the systems are set up. Is that a challenge with you guys? Is it hard to keep great teachers in the district?
2: We're pretty good at SoCal Elementary. We've had teachers that have been there for a long time, because my 13-year-old started there in kindergarten, so I've been there for a long time. A lot of our teachers have been there for a while.
0: One of my daughter's teacher's children went to SoCal Elementary, so she, you know, believes in it so much that she wants to stay and teach the next generation.
1: So what you guys are doing is you're keeping those teachers there for stability and consistency, mm-hmm. Whereas in other districts we're seeing they're hitting their fulfillment and they're bugging out, right? You guys, what you're doing on a supplemental and supportive factor is helping keep them here.
2: Yeah, and another part of our thing is that when kids go to music or arts, the classroom teacher gets to collaborate.

0: great with the other teachers at that level, because the classroom teacher like gets a break really, and so they can work with the other third grade teachers or get things done in their classroom.
1: Yeah, because all the third graders will like go at the same time, and so then that way the teachers have a time to be like, okay, let's look at our curriculums together or whatever.
2: Curriculums, grade papers, whatever. I don't think people realize all the ancillary stuff that teachers have to do. It's not just about showing up for those periods. Because for every one of those periods, there's hours on top of that for what they need to get done, right? Yeah.
1: I not only volunteer for Home and School Club, but I go and stuff homework folders for an hour on Friday mornings for the first grade teacher, just because I know that that little bit helps a little more. And so, I know that they're putting a lot more time in than I'm putting in. So.
2: But you're supporting. Well, I applaud what you're doing. And I encourage people, if you're out there listening, come to Brewtopia tonight. Grab yourself a beer. Grab yourself something to bite to eat. You said how much is going towards Soquel Elementary?
0: 20% from Brewtopia and 50% from the arcade.
3: Oh, wow.
2: From the arcade. So come grab a beer, play some games.
1: Bring the kids down.
2: Come on, right, and that goes until they close, right?
1: Yep.
2: Okay. What you need to do if you're out there listening is come down to Brewtopia right now. Grab yourself a beer. Bring the kids. Bring the family. Go play Whack-A-Clown. Go play any of the arcade versions. Have a couple beers, because you know that you're doing it all for a great cause that is going to help not just make cooler programs, but actually support the teachers and their salary so that they stick around.
1: And if you're a business out there that wants to be a Dining for Dollar host next year, please, you know, contact us. Contact the Brewtopia owner, Josh. He's a parent at Soquel Elementary. He will put you in contact with me and Jenny, and we'd love to have your business be part of this.
2: Well, tell people out there listening, if they want to get directly in touch with you guys, what's the best way to do it?
1: SoquelEvents@gmail.com.
0: Perfect. So I checked that email personally. SoquelEvents@gmail.com.
2: SoquelEvents.
0: L as in elementary, E-L.
2: Perfect.
0: Yes.
3: Nice.
2: Thank you for joining us, but more so thanks for what you're doing. It's so important these days, and you guys are doing the extra legwork to make it happen. So thank you. Appreciate it. Again, vested in teachers, so thank you so much.
1: Well, thank you for having us.
2: Our pleasure. We're broadcasting live here at Brewtopia. We've got plenty of, we've got fans here. Look at this. You've got groupies.
3: I was going to say, you even
2: have
3: a posse.
2: How cool is that? Come here. You're going to help Soquel Elementary. We're going to keep things going. We got a great event happening next weekend. The Santa Cruz Longboard Union is joining us. Come on down. Grab a frosty pint. Me and your neighbors doing great things. Play some arcade games. Buy some food. Help out Soquel Elementary and join us here. This is Pub Talk, brought to you by Alvarado Street Brewery at Brewtopia on the Locals Radio Station for the Monterey Bay. Yay!

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1: Yay!
2: Okay, so since we have two surfers going
0: three
2: right now.
0: Three surfers.
2: Well, you know this. I'm going to test you. Where did this come from?
3: I tried to tell you, man. Nobody misses the turtle.
4: North Shore.
2: Okay, we can be friends.
0: That was no hesitation.
4: Yeah, no.
0: It's Colt, and we love it, and it's cheesy, and we love it.
2: It's not Colt. It should be mainstream media, out in every school.
0: But here's the problem.

0: Hollywood never nails surfing.
1: They nailed that one.
0: North Shore is nailed.
1: Nailed.
0: I mean, you
1: second to Point Break.
0: You had Leonard. Yeah. You had Jerry. You had Johnny Boy. I mean,
2: Aki.
0: You had
1: Johnny Boy blocked traffic for me on the Kamehameha once.
0: Okay,
1: that was amazing.
0: We've got talks.
1: It was amazing. Yeah. I'm very nervous, and the traffic was so gnarly.
0: Oh my God!
1: And we're at Holly Eva. It was the Sunset Pro, and I was like, I'm in a rental car, no less.
0: I literally introduced myself.
1: I said, yeah, bro, I got you. Totally blocked traffic. Full on both lanes, got me out of there. There
0: Bam,
1: we go.
0: Done.
1: That's my Johnny Boy Gomes story.
0: Yep. That's a great story.
2: Yep.
0: So he's as cool as we think he was. Is.
1: I think so.
2: Yeah.
1: I vouch for it.
0: Well, yeah. If you guys are listening out there, thank you. This is Pup Talk right now, Rod Street Brew. We are broadcasting live here at Brewtopia in the heart of Capitola Village. You are listening to Mike and Matt here with us with the Santa Cruz Longboard Union. Thanks for joining us, fellas.
1: Oh, man, it's a delight to be here. Thank you for having us.
0: Oh, no, it's our pleasure. And, like, I've joked with Perry before. Perry's somewhere around here. I think she's probably getting us.
2: She's going to be around.
0: If I lived in Santa Cruz, I'd be on the board.
1: Like, where do you live currently? Let's get that out of the
0: Monterey.
1: Open. You're in Monterey proper.
0: I'm in Monterey proper. Okay. Yeah, yeah. And I mean, we've got our breaks, right? Like, and for people that don't know, like, here's how I tell people: like,
2: I don't know.
0: It's more consistent in Santa Cruz. You got to do your homework in Monterey.
1: Okay.
0: You know, you've got this big peninsula, so you've got to know, like, well, what's the period? What's the direction? Oh, the tides, like, and unfortunately we have this purveying northwest wind. Okay. It just loves to, like, hack things up every afternoon. But you do your homework, you figure it out, and, like, I'm not saying that we don't have good surf spots, we don't, but you guys have the blessing of just, like, I'm going to go here tomorrow at this time, and I've got a good idea what it's going to be like. We don't have that down there.
1: Yeah.
0: But you guys, like, carry the torch, and for folks that don't know, like, there's a culture, right?
1: Yay.
0: There's the east side, west side. You guys are very inclusive about both, though, right?
1: Absolutely.
0: And that's – you kind of are a bridge there, though, because it's funny to me how many of my friends that live in Santa Cruz, they're like, oh, I don't go to the east side. Oh, I don't go to the west side. Like, but we need to get together, right? That's what we need more of.
1: I'll tell you what. The only bridge has been that Murray Street Bridge and that being closed because that's the biggest gap between the two.
0: Yeah.
3: Is it still closed?
1: One way.
0: One way.
2: It's still close.
0: South, right?
1: It's so close.
0: It's just going south, right?
1: Yeah. Correct.
0: Yeah.
1: It's brutal.
0: It's a big deal because if you're not doing that, you're going all the way out of the one, doing a big loop.
1: Dealing with all that
0: traffic. Whole thing.
1: Yeah. I think that's the biggest thing right now. It's always a joke, I think, right now, especially within our club, the east side people and the west side people. We always joke about it, but no, it's a really cool. Really cool vibe, I think, between the two sides.
0: Well, and you and I were joking before the show even started. Like, I love riding longboard. I mean, if you talk to my wife, I've got way too many of them. And,
2: wait, wife?
0: And I would disagree.
2: Because I was walking.
1: Yeah.
0: I would disagree.
1: Always disagree, because how many shoes does she have in her closet? I ask
0: Bingo.
1: You that question.
0: And, here's the thing about that.
1: Go.
0: I have to constantly deal with her shoes.
1: Thank you.
0: She doesn't have to deal with my surfboards.
1: Never has to see them?
0: No. They're down there. She's like, how many do you need? I was like, well, that's a 9.6 nose rider, and that's a 9.69, and that's a competitive one.
1: That's my performance one.
0: Well, yeah, and that's a retro one. Like, I honestly get it. I don't know what my quiver's at now, to be honest, and, like, that's fine.
2: More than double
0: matter.
2: Digits.
0: But what I do know is that I use them all. I do. Okay, so we'll clarify this. Are you guys like me? Like, I've got, like, my three or four go-tos.
1: 100%. And there are, like, nine others.
0: Yeah, but like, I've got three or four that I'm like.
1: Because they're beautiful.
0: They're going to be in my band these days. Like, yeah. They're going to be there. And that way I know that if I walk up, I'm like, oh, it's a mid-length day. Oh, no, it's a nose rider day. Oh, it's this day. Like,
4: do you have kids yet?
0: I do. I've got a 1.5-year-old.
4: I got two girls and me, and all three of us are at the garage.
0: How old are yours?
4: They're 17. They're twins.
0: Okay. So mine's 2.5. Yeah. Jesus. It's gone by real quick. I'm of the – this is my theory so far. He knows dad surfs. He watches surf stuff with dad a lot.
1: Okay.
0: He's interested in it, but I am not going to put him on one until he begs to be on it. Because I've had so many friends that have, like, put their sons and daughters on boards when they were too young, and they got whacked by short break and stuff like that. And now they're like, I hate surfing. Like, so what worked for you? Because you got two of them.
4: I brought them down to Cowles because we live right down the street from there.
0: That's the perfect place.
4: Ever since 2 years.

0: old, that's where they were. And I didn't push them into surfboards. I brought down boogie boards with me and left them on the beach.
1: So you,
0: and
1: you, at about you made three, sure they wanted to. And they started doing them. Okay. So we're on the same page.
0: Yeah, I didn't push them into waves. I mean, I did once they started wanting to surf, but they boogie boarded for probably 5 years.
1: I mean, boogie boarding is like the best start. Oh, yeah. That's how you learn the hydrodynamics about the whole thing.
0: And you go back to it.
1: Well, and the consequences, let's be honest, are they're less dire.
0: Yeah.
1: Yeah.
0: And you can get barreled all the time on a boogie board.
1: It's knee high barrel.
0: Yeah.
1: Waistside barrel. Yeah, I'm on it.
2: Yeah.
1: Okay. So for folks that are familiar with the Santa Cruz Longboard Union, language. Tell us about this. Tell us about what the union's all about.
2: Where do I start?
1: Okay. Wherever you want to.
3: Well, I'll just go ahead and start. So the union was formed in 1981.
4: Okay. All right.
3: That's a formation, literally a union of clubs dating way back from the 60s, probably defunct clubs, some active clubs, everything like that. So all those ones that came back, the decision was made, hey, why don't we make a union, form all these clubs together. I even wrote them down. I looked it up and wrote them down, some of these old clubs. Basically, formed this union and they created the Santa Cruz Longboard Union.
1: I love that we're touching on the whole tribal aspect.
3: Oh, 100%.
1: It's a real thing.
3: Check out some of these old clubs. Pleasure Point Surfing Association, Santa Cruz Surfing Association, Cowles Surfing Affiliation, Northside Surf Club, Younger But Better, Oldies But Goodies, all these old clubs literally dating back from the 60s all the way up to the 80s. Kind of going away, everything like that. Doing this, doing that. They just came together and formed the union in 1988.
1: That's awesome.
4: That's awesome.
3: I think it's really cool. It's been around a long time.
1: I mean, I'm a child of the 70s, as is he, like, but 81, like, I'm reminded, 81 doesn't seem that long ago to me.
4: I was only seven, so I can't remember.
1: I was 10 years old. Yeah. It doesn't seem that long ago to me, but it is. You know, when you look at it, especially the fact that, like, we're going to join everybody together. But the beauty of that is, well, let me take a step back, too. Like, we live here, right? And we kind of take it for granted a little bit that we get to do it. But people around the country, like, this is hallowed ground.
3: 100%.
1: And I feel like I try not to take that for granted. I feel like every time I paddle out, I need to remember, like, because I'm an East Coast guy originally. So I learned to surf on in North Carolina.
3: Okay.
1: Lived on the Outer Banks for about 10 years before I moved out of here. So, like, yeah, we got surf out there. A lot of people don't realize it. But the crazy thing is when you grow up there, you watch all these, like, blitz. And I'm also, this is how old I am. I remember going to slideshows and surf shops.
3: Yeah.
1: Yeah, you know what I mean? And they, like, press the cassette. You got to the old Polaroid carousel. Yeah. Yes, exactly. Like, steamers and pleasure are, like, those are places that are, like, misto for so many folks. We get that.
3: Yeah.
1: Like, we're really lucky. We're really fortunate, you know?
3: Super fortunate. Cool thing about this club, we're a part of this coalition of surf clubs as well. So there's clubs internationally, Hawaii, Australia, all that. But we kind of concentrate on this West Coast here in the coalition of surf clubs. We have clubs from San Diego all the way up to Pedro Point in San Francisco, all doing this thing together. And this is what's really cool, this unity and that tribal thing that you were just mentioning about, like Wind and Sea, Malibu, Doheny, Ventura, all the way up to Pedro Point, just all these in between. And we have this whole tribal thing, and we host these contests, which we'll all talk about in a second here. And that's kind of how it goes. And it's really cool to meet all these really unique people, all these cool people with this like-minded.
1: You're touching on two things here too. Like the tribalism, right? A lot of people will hear that and it immediately goes to aggro, right? And you know, here's the funny thing for me, like, if any of us were to walk up to Wind and Sea and be like, I'm just going to paddle out and do my thing.
3: Yeah.
1: We might get some guff. And you know what? That's fair. That's fair because that's their resource. Who are you? We got to vet it. But the irony to me too is like when you remove folks from that local home break and then bring everybody together, man, we got so much more in common. Mm-hmm. Like, I mean, we could totally parallel this to politics, right? But like once we get together, we're like, oh, we're all just trying to do the same thing here.
4: Yeah.
1: You know, we all just want to respect what we love and we want to put forth some kind of etiquette to it and we want to kind of keep it going to the next generation and all that. And then all of a sudden we're like bros. And, you know, it's what happens. So, and I don't really want to be masculine about it. Like it's bros and girls. Like it's such a, there's no gender exclusive thing here.
3: 100%. And the family orientation to it is unbelievable, especially in this club right now. Just what, you know, how it's growing and how it just ebbs and flows and things that happen with that. True. Without this club, I wouldn't have met so many people that are just so interesting from up and down this state and how it works out. It's just been a really, really amazing
1: ride. But I imagine you've got to go surf some of those spots too.
3: Yeah.
1: I mean,
3: you get to go surf Malibu. Hey, granted, my heat's pretty much I'm out of a contest after 15 minutes. But with five other people at Malibu at first point, pretty amazing.
1: I would pay a lot of money to be able to do that.
3: 100%.
1: Yeah.
3: It's just the whole experience and surfing against really, really popular, really good surfers and being a part of this whole conversation.
1: But then being a part of it.
5: Yeah.
1: Being a part of it. Because I'm sure you guys have run into this with the union, right? So many people are – surfing has something that kind of it makes people nervous, right? It's kind of they're like, oh, I don't know. I get it.
5: Yeah.
1: Right?
5: No, 100%. If you don't know what you're doing, I don't belong out here.
1: But the beauty of it, too, is like when you run into it's like – If you're having fun, you're doing it right. You know,
3: Ben said that's very well, very, very well said.
1: I always think of this, like, again, going back to how fortunate we are, right? At both ends of the bay, right? Like, I mean, we could stroll 900 yards up there and we could be up in privates or whatever, get ourselves some nice rides, have a blast. I could go down to Monterey. I know my spots that I can try to figure out something that's chilled or whatever. People in Nebraska, there is a kid in Nebraska with a surf poster on his wall right now that wishes that he was here.
3: Yeah.
1: We are. How fortunate are we?
3: Breathing this air, seeing that view, experiencing this whole world that we live in.
1: So fortunate.
5: I got to ask a very, really very dumb fortunate. Question.
1: No, there's no dumb question.
5: Just longboards?
3: You know what? I would go ahead and say yes, it is a longboard. When I say exclusive, typically, yes, it is a longboard club. And our contest, based on participation, used to actually have a shortboard division, and we do things like that to try to accommodate everybody. But there is such a movement in longboarding right now. Our current contest that's coming up, I'll refer to that again. I literally have three openings left across 15 divisions.
5: That's impressive.
3: 200 competitors all coming up from up and
5: everywhere.
3: Down. Yeah, including this side and that side. So it's just, it's a thing, and beautiful, graceful longboarding is such a niche.
1: It's beautiful.
3: Yeah. It's just beautiful. Yeah.
5: I'm the one person in our family that doesn't surf, but I can sit on the beach and watch for hours.
1: You got to figure that out. But what also I love is like, it might be longboard exclusive within the union, but so many of your surfers that are a part of it, yeah, they'll surf shortboards. They'll surf whatever.
3: Absolutely. Yeah, absolutely. You don't become a member. We have non-surfers in our club. So, you know what I mean? So it's not just like, you got to be a longboard. You got to be. We have people that actually essentially sit on our board of directors that don't surf. And so come in, be a part of this community, you know, do what we're going for.
1: I mean, that's how
3: stewardship.
1: I'm still on the board with the Surf Rider Foundation in Monterey County. And it's like, do you have a passion? Do you care? You know, like it doesn't matter if you surf, like if you appreciate it, like that's what we're looking for. But I do actually love that it's like, okay, this is our focus. Yeah. But everybody's welcome, but this is what we're focusing on. And to be honest, we live in a place that's like really conducive to that, right? And the Memorial Day event, this is the big deal, right?
3: It is a big deal.
1: So let's dive into that.
3: I'm going to dive in.
1: Yes.
3: It is the 40th. So when we put this into context and when we were kids, this is the 40th annual club invitational.
1: Wow.
3: Huge thing for us. I brought a poster in and showed you the artwork and the artwork that, Juicebox Surfboard and Science. I don't know if you've heard of him. He's an amazing club member for us. He shapes a board for us. It's premier. He does premier work. You see his signs all across town.
5: Actually, I think he did one of Alvarado's labels.
1: You're right. Yeah.
3: It would be no doubt about it.
5: The raft.
1: Yeah.
3: He's one of our club members, volunteers his time, does a lot of work for us. And I brought you guys that. I wanted to show you that artwork. We're so stoked on it.
1: I hope Perry grabbed it because I want to put that up.
3: He did.
1: We'll make sure.
3: It's up. And once again, it's a 40th contest going off without a
1: hitch. Also, big deal.
3: I would like to say it's a huge deal for us.
1: Like 40 years is a big deal.
3: 40 years is a big deal to maintain that relationship with the city, with our partners, with other clubs that will come and participate and spend the money to give you the money so you can, we generate a lot of our proceeds are generated and we give to our local charities. All that kind of stuff.
1: You took the words out of my mouth. Like, what are some of the local charities you guys work with?
3: What we do is we vote. We get our whole membership. We ask them, send in your votes. We do it every year. They send in their votes. We look at, and as a board, we look at the list. And then we see if it aligns with our nonprofit status, what we believe in, what we like, and we choose. And it's a hard vote. You know, we get like 10, 11 requests, I think. And then we look at it, we vote on it, make sure it aligns with what we believe in, what our mission statement is, and we voted. So this year, we did two really cool things. This year we did the Santa Cruz Scholastic Surf League, which is a whole thing in and of itself. And I brought a little blurb on what they're about, which is a whole thing with the youth. It's really, really cool. So we've supported them a few years now. I hope we continue to support them. And then the other one we went with is the environmental thing. When you talk about Surfrider Foundation, we have a partnership with Save the Waves.
1: Oh, but so great.
3: Yeah, great. So what we did, we went with the Seymour Center. And the Seymour Center in particular, we decided to go with the Miss Blue, the Blue Well Skeleton Project.
1: That they're restoring, yeah. Yes. We had a chance recently, we went and checked that out. I love what they're doing at the Seymour Center. I desperately want to work at the Seymour Center. I just, what they're doing is so important. Environmental education, marine education.
3: All about it.
1: Is the key. Mm-hmm. And when you get something tangible, when you see a blue whale skeleton, it kind of blows your mind because you realize how tiny we are. We're a speck. And then to know this creature is out there, and I've been fortunate enough to see them out in the wild, and it was
5: and
1: like
5: there's not that many.
1: And I'm getting the goosebumps even thinking about it because I'm like, how blessed and fortunate and privileged am I to see this? And they get that, yeah.
3: Have you ever heard them?
1: Oh, I've heard them.
3: Oh, it's insane.
1: Oh, have you ever smelled that breath? It's
3: I haven't
1: awful.
3: Smelled the breath.
1: That's awful. That's a different experience. It's terrible, and I love it. Yeah. You know?
3: I want to smell it.
1: It smells like live krill.
3: I've heard
1: that's what it smells like.
3: Oh, my goodness.
1: But it's amazing.
3: It is.
1: But to me, like, surfing is so many things for me. Like, sometimes it's to get off stress. Sometimes it's connect with nature. Sometimes it's to realize what my perspective should be. Sometimes it's just exercise. And sometimes it's all those wrapped in together.
3: Yeah.
1: But like
3: surf.
1: When you immerse yourself in it, and when you get good waves and you get to experience wildlife, this sounds hokey, but it's spiritual.
3: No, you're not.
5: I get it.
3: That is not a stretch at all. That is exactly it. And that's why it's so coveted. And that is why it's such a unique experience and why we're so blessed.
1: We're blessed.
3: Absolutely blessed.
1: So many of you guys get the same thing. My wife will tell, I'll come back from surfing. She's like, you're a different person.
3: Yeah. You had a good session.
1: And then sometimes when I'm being a total a-hole, she'll tell me to go surfing.
5: Yep.
3: Mine just says get out of the house.
1: Yeah.
3: That's code. I like the, is that code for going surfing?
1: No, she knows if it's go out of the house, that means I'm going to go go surfing.
3: For how long?
1: Yeah. Because when you go surfing, you come back and you're refreshed. You're rebooted. For people that haven't experienced, I get it. Like, we sound hokey, but until you have experienced it, there's something about breathing that ionized air. I'm kind of giving it a little props to Wallace J. Nichols and the Blue Mind.
3: Okay,
1: there's something about breathing in that air. There's something about being immersed in it. There's something about experiencing the wildlife. But there's also something about riding those waves. It's special. And I love what you guys are doing because you're embracing that, but you're harnessing it.
3: Yeah.
1: Like, you're lassoing that and turning it into other goodwill.
3: Well, it helps. It helps our future generations. That's one of our things is we really try to make sure we take care of our youth, like the Santa Cruz Scholastic Surf League, and then environmental. It's like kind of those are hand in hand. We take care of the kids. We kind of take care of that. And it just, that's our whole goal that aligns with our mission statement as well. It's just kind of make it all happen.
1: Well, to that point, so it's not this weekend, but next weekend's a big event. One, I know that there's limited availability for slots for that, but let's touch on that. Let's talk about the big event. But also, even if people can't participate in next week, how can they get involved? How can they be a part of things?
3: Multiple ways they can get involved. One, all you have to do is sign up to volunteer because we always need volunteers, which is a huge thing. Donate, we donate funds because it takes a lot of money to, make an event like this happen. And then it all comes back. Anyways, you could, come to the contest event itself. We rent and we have a permit. We have booths, vendor booths, all that stuff. If you come support who's our vendors, that's in and of itself is the coolest thing right there.
0: Surfboard raffle.
3: The surfboard raffle. Yeah. We do our giveaway. We have, and I listed our surfers, our shapers that we
1: hit it up, man. Go with. All these people are donating a lot of time and effort.
3: There are so many people that donate their time,
1: Let's give a shout out. That's what we're here for.
3: I got to do that. I'm going to start with our shapers, which is a really cool thing. On our Sunday night, we do our awards raffle. We do our awards and our raffle right about 4:00. 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
1: Honestly, the best fins out there, especially for longboards.
3: Love them.
1: Like they've got a tapered rake that is one of my all-time favorites. Yeah.
3: I have to tell you, I just got it today. They donated a last stained glass fin for one of our awards. It is so
1: you almost don't want to put it on a board, put it in a frame.
3: Yeah, they literally gave us a box like frame for it. And I'm like, oh, it's unbelievable. You know, the people who take care of us are part of this community doing their thing. I can't speak highly enough. I get all emotional at the award ceremony and I start firing off.
1: But it is really
3: special, and it's really, really cool to see all these people come in, all these spectators too. It's amazing. I see the clip just lined up and all these surfers. Last year, the waves were absolutely firing, and the level of surfing and the level of longboard surfing was so high. Just so special to be a part of it. I'm just standing there going, I can't believe this is happening. It's an amazing experience. So it's a pretty cool spot.
1: Well, you guys do the legwork. Appreciate that. Like you're carrying on a tradition. Bravo. And you're so inclusive about it. I think that's even better about this. But so let's run down the whole thing again. People want to attend, free events, right?
3: Absolutely free.
1: Absolutely free. If you wanted to participate, very few slots left.
5: Yeah, do it now.
1: But also plenty of options for you to donate or be a sponsor, right?
3: Plenty of options. Just check our website, check our Instagram, send out a DM. We'll get you sorted if we can. And if we're not, please still come down. Check us out. Check out the event. Big time. Love to have you. Love to see you.
1: Well, Matt, thank you. Mike, you're too talkative.
3: Yeah,
5: you really got to sleep some time.
1: Next time, don't run over the whole conversation. No, seriously, man. Thank you for being here.
5: But what we didn't say is
3: my bodyguard more than anything. Well,
1: he's like emotional support right here, right?
3: He makes sure I stay on task. You know,
5: we all need that person.
1: Yeah, you guys are doing great work, and thank you for doing it.
5: We didn't say, though, how can people get in touch or find out more information?
3: Again, go to our Instagram.
5: Okay.
3: Go to our Instagram. That is probably the best way. Go to our website. We have email addresses on there. I believe there's
6: probably a way to volunteer on the tab.
3: Yeah, cool. It's all right there. It's all right there. Contest information. Check it out. You can send an email to Santa Cruz Longboard Union at gmail.com or even send it SEOU president at gmail.com. We will get you sorted, get you figured out. Come down.
5: Worst case, hot Google. You'll find it.
3: Thank you very much.
5: This is fun.
3: Fellas,
5: none of us said bad words.
3: Yeah.
1: Thank you. Thank you so much, fellas.
3: Thank you.
1: What an awesome time.
3: Yeah.
5: We got to come back.
1: Let's come over to Santa Cruz more often.
5: We should. It's warm.
1: It is.
5: The right side of my body is sunburned, though.
1: Beautiful. 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

0: is Nicola Riley, President and CEO of the Monterey Symphony. 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

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It's Jimmy Panetta, your United States representative for the 19th Congressional District. 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

Slope, yeah. Check it. It came out of the blue, and before we both knew, we departed on a quest, pedal floor to love true. Insignificant, ignored, not absorbed by thugs who doubted from the beginning. Couldn't believe we stuck through trials and tribulations.

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Chose to take a chance when the right road flowed to the mode of romancing. Peeping interest, loving on the licorice and cardamom. Close.

0: Hi, everyone. This is MJ Donahue, Executive Director with Alliance on Aging. There is a nasty, not so little side effect to Proposition 1 that is impacting our entire county, especially our seniors. Because of changes to mental health funding under Prop 1, Monterey County Behavioral Health is facing a considerable budget cut. As a result, the county has reduced or eliminated funding for more than 20 valued nonprofit mental health partners. Funding for the Alliance on Aging Bilingual Senior Peer Counseling Program, it's been completely eliminated. 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

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Thank you, KRML, for introducing me to John Prine's In Spite of Ourselves. It makes being stuck in traffic tolerable.

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2: Man, I am so over this fog. 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

0: show we recorded down in Bentonville, Arkansas, featuring musical guests Allison Russell and Parker Millsap. Plus, I had a great conversation with Tom Rohr, who founded something called Food Loops in North Arkansas. 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

Well, here's my final serenade. Here's a gun and here's a blade. Here's a picture that I saved too long. Here's

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0: San Francisco's Reckless Strangers are back with a new single, Dirty Soul, featuring the exceptional vocals of lead singer Amber Morris. Critics are raving about their live shows, saying if there ever was a band that begs to be heard live, it's the Reckless Strangers. 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
1: We're Rastafari! And peace and love in the South, you know? Well, right now, I and I would like to welcome you to the show as we bring to you what we call the Rastaman Vibration. And right about now, I'd like you to meet and greet, coming rootically all the way from Trenchtown, Jamaica, the proverbial Bob Marley and the Wailing Wailers. Come on!

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0: locals know. 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
5: 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This is MJ Donahue, Executive Director with Alliance on Aging. 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Funding for the Alliance on Aging Bilingual Senior Peer Counseling Program, it's been completely eliminated. 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
2: 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So we are thrilled to introduce the Live in the Vines Music Hour. 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

Hello, my name is Margaret Gabrielson of the Monterey chapter of the Surfrider Foundation, and I love listening to KRML because they help support what Surfrider is all about, which is protecting, beautifying, and keeping our beaches accessible for everyone.

0: Hi, I'm Seabury from Monterey Bay National Marine Sanctuary. The coastline of Big Sur hides a secret below the surface, the Davidson Seamount. At 7,500 feet tall, it is still 4,000 feet below the sea surface. Recent explorations to the undersea mountain have discovered ancient corals taller than humans, an octopus garden with thousands of brooding mothers, and 18 species new to science. In this dark, almost freezing habitat, the seamount structure causes a unique water flow that brings warm water to the seamount edges from deep in the earth. This spectacular place was added to the Monterey Bay National Marine Sanctuary in 2008 and is now one of the best studied seamounts in the world. The ocean takes care of us. Let's return the favor.
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2: 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We're open to the public. Yep, that means you, serving lunch and dinner Wednesday through Sunday. 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
1: Hey, you! 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
3: 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This is MJ Donahue, Executive Director with Alliance on Aging. 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Because of changes to mental health funding under Prop 1, Monterey County Behavioral Health is facing a considerable budget cut. As a result, the county has reduced or eliminated funding for more than 20 valued nonprofit mental health partners. Funding for the Alliance on Aging Bilingual Senior Peer Counseling Program, it's been completely eliminated. 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

0: They might be Giants with Wu-Tang. All said, the Pixies. Here comes your man and two-sided from Marlo Parks to kick off the hour here on the Locals radio station for the Monterey Bay, KRML. Jeff White with you. Thanks for hanging out here with us. It's a little after 8 a.m. on your Friday, which means it's time to check in for Fish on Fridays, brought to you by the Monterey Bay Fisheries Trust. Got Melissa on the line with me. Melissa, how are you doing today?
1: I'm doing well, Jeff. I'm somehow it just rolled up on another Friday.
0: The days go by real quick. That's all I know. I think I'm in a constant time warp, and I'm just doing my best to keep up. But, you know, that's anybody's expecting any more, good luck with that. That being said, we do have some really fun stuff to talk about. Obviously, we're still basking in salmon season commercially. It's limited, but I myself had some fresh salmon this week, and you know, there's just something so good about fresh local Chinook salmon. So I'm just so excited, not just for me, but for all local fishermen that are out there working hard and getting those. And I know that there's a lot of local places and dock sales that people can still get those, right?
1: Yes, they are. You know, they're just somewhat spontaneous when the fishermen have, you know, have gone out and they have enough and they're coming back in. Some of them are selling to, you know, buyers that are going to show up in your markets and your restaurants. Some of the boats are selling right off the dock. I know there's at least one boat selling in Monterey at the harbor at K-Dock, and you can always find out through our site or through the Monterey Harbor website when those sales are happening. And then there are some sales happening in Santa Cruz Harbor, so you just kind of got to keep your eye on the prize for that, and you can get a much better deal if you buy direct from the fisherman. Not to diss on all the other great buyers and ways that you can get it, but if we can really support our fishermen directly, then they really capture the value for the hard work that they've done to go out there and fight with the sea lions, even to get the salmon in their boat before the sea lions get it. That's a story I heard from a fisherman this last week, that he had a sea lion following him around and he was having a really hard time getting a full salmon into his boat.
0: You know what? I totally get it. If I was a sea lion, I'd want that salmon too. So I'm not going to fault them for being a sea lion. Fair enough. Okay. Well, we'll keep an eye for that. And I encourage people to check out the website and social media for any updates on that. I also want to talk about a really cool announcement that you guys made. You found yet another community partner for what I think is one of the coolest programs that you guys do. You work with local fishermen to bring sustainable, fresh seafood to different communities that are have food insecurities. And we have yet another one now.
1: Yes, we just connected with a group called Nancy's Project in the Salinas Valley, and we just made our first delivery to them thanks to Sea Harvest. They're one of our supply partners, and earlier this week we brought them about 200 pounds of fresh frozen sablefish fillets, and the director of Nancy's Project, this is something totally new. They've never had local fish before. And he let us know that his clients were just absolutely beside themselves. They were so grateful and so happy to get local seafood. And our team was just, it's just such a cool thing when that works out. And so we're really happy to add them as our sixth food relief partner in the region.
0: That's amazing. Again, I'm such a big fan of that program in general. So congratulations on that. I encourage people to go to the website and find out more about all the great communities that you guys serve and all that you do to help out the local fishermen. Also want to remind people, I know it's May. We're about halfway through. We're actually right on it, halfway. The next Get Hooked dinner is actually going to be in Pacific Grove in June, right?
1: Yes, we are partnering with Meals on Wheels on Monterey Peninsula. They're one of our food relief partners, and they also have a fabulous culinary staff and a dining room. And so we're doing a Get Hooked dinner with them. That's a co-fundraiser for Meals on Wheels and the Fisheries Trust. So that is happening on June 19th, and tickets are available on our website and through Meals on Wheels. So we hope to see a full house there in June.
0: That'll be great. Well, I can speak for everybody here at KRML. We are big fans of the Monterey Bay Fisheries Trust as well as Meals on Wheels of the Monterey Peninsula. So love to see the two of you working together. That's just amazing. Well, Melissa, always appreciate the time. Have yourself a great weekend, and we'll do it again next Friday.
1: Thanks, Jeff. You too.
0: That's our good friend, Melissa, from the Monterey Bay Fishermen's Trust. I encourage you to go to their website, MontereyBayFisheriesTrust.org or MBFishTrust on Instagram. Got your Surf Rider Surf Report just around the corner. And speaking of surf, Jack Johnson up next here on KRNL. Let me let you in on a little secret. Pick it up, pay it forward. 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So enjoy some great food for a great cause. 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
6: 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Also going to be out there at Cali Roots with some great merch, so be sure to swing by next weekend for that. As far as the surf is concerned, today on the Bay and Peninsula, we're looking at some overhead sets. We definitely have got some swell out there. Same for Santa Cruz. A little bit smaller, but still something to ride that should be fun and getting bigger, actually. By tomorrow, we expect some overhead sets in Santa Cruz as well. 8 to 10 foot tomorrow and Sunday on the peninsula. Unfortunately, with that, there's going to be a lot of west wind. So right about now is probably your best window to get something clean, because it's going to pick up at about 15 to 20 this afternoon, and that's going to continue tomorrow and at least into Sunday morning. So little less wind for Santa Cruz. Going to see a little bit of a southerly flow this afternoon that might put a little texture on it, but not too much. Northwest winds gonna be pretty blustery tomorrow, but you'll be shielded a little bit from that. So basically, there is surf. You're just going to have to be picky about where you go and find it. As far as the tides are concerned, got a high tide of about 4 foot at about 10:45, a low about 3:40 this afternoon of 2 foot. 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

0: Band of Horses, Biding Time is a boat to row. Change the locks from Lucinda Williams to Black Pumas with Black Moon Rising to kick off the hour here on the Locals radio station for the Monterey Bay, KRML. Jeff White with you. Thanks for hanging out here with us. Always appreciate that. Let's take a look now at your forecast and see what we've got in store. It's brought to you by Oyster Town. Now open 6 days a week, Monday through Saturday at 4:30. Even more days to bring it on down to Oyster Town. Well, we're looking at temperatures today on the peninsula. They're going to be around 60, mid-70s in Santa Cruz. A lot warmer there, shielded from that west wind a bit. Low 50s tonight on the coast with some 40s inland. Mostly sunny in Santa Cruz tomorrow. The highs around 70. Still going to be in that kind of upper 50s range on the peninsula. Strong winds tomorrow. We're actually going to see pretty consistent over 20 with gusts over 40 miles an hour tomorrow. So just keep that in mind. 7 foot seas out on open waters with those west winds chopping things up. Got a high tide around 10:40, sunset at 8:08. Red Clay Strays and the Boss on the way after a few words from some of the local folks who believe that local radio works here on KRML.
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0: We're treading water this week.
1: Yeah, you always seem to be doing that. You're the hardest man, working man in sports that I know, and it sounds like this week is no different. I know we're getting close to the end of the school year, so a lot of seasons kind of coming to a head, a lot of tournaments, a lot of postseason. So where are we at with all of it?
0: Well, let's start off with last Tuesday. Stevenson won its fourth straight boys golf title, won it by like 11 strokes. And I know we've talked about them a little bit over the last two or three weeks just because of this phenomenal run that they've been on. As you recall, 2 weeks ago, they won their 16th straight league title. And they lost a kid who was at now Princeton playing golf. They lost another kid who was like the top 10 in the state last year. And here they are now making another run at a potential state championship with essentially four juniors and a freshman. And that freshman, Dylan Hurst, was the medalist at the CCS championships. And, I mean, it's just a factory of golfers that keep coming out of this school. And I know you and I joked about it, but when Spyglass is your home, it's probably not a tough sell.
1: I was going to say, when your school is located in the confines of Pebble Beach, it kind of makes sense. Yeah, absolutely. Okay, well, that's encouraging. I mean, that's good news. What else are you following?
0: Well, on Saturday, we've got the CCS Division II Volleyball Championships where Carmel's returning. Shouldn't that too long. First time since 2022. They went out and beat Mount Madonna in five sets last night in a really good match, and now they'll face Santa Cruz in a battle of one and two ranked teams, which is tells you that they got the brackets right. Unfortunately, this game will be at St. Francis in Mountain View. And again, for people that don't know, the CCS has predetermined sites, so they don't know who's going to be there. But it's a shame that you've got two teams in our area that are going to have to travel all the way to Mountain View to play a championship volleyball game on Saturday.
1: I mean, I agree. Mountain View isn't too far. I'd feel worse if they had to go like way up north or something like that, but it would be nice to be a little closer to home. But do you think they're going to fare well?
0: You know, well, we're going to have a CCS champion one way or the other in terms of a tri-region area. You know, I've had Carmel ranked number two all year in my rankings, and Santa Cruz number three behind top seed Harbor. So, I don't have a pick right now because in my head I'm sitting there saying, okay, you know, Carmel just beat Mount Madonna in five, but Santa Cruz beat Mount Madonna in league play three times, sweeping them twice. Is there an advantage there? You know, I don't know. It'll probably be determined on who watches more film and who comes better prepared.
1: Fair enough. Okay, well, what else are you following?
0: We've got two lacrosse section championships. Stevenson's boys team playing in their first ever CCS D2 title, and Stevenson's girls, who won their first playoff game on Tuesday and did it again on Thursday, and they will play for a section D2 title on Saturday. Both games are at Menlo Atchison, so it'll be a battle. Stevenson's boys are ranked number one in Division II. The girls were ranked number two. They'll face the top seed, and I don't have it in front of me, but I believe it's Palo Alto. I just like what the girls have done over the last nine games. They're 7-2, and two of those losses were by one goal, and they were to Menlo and school from Hillsboro, which is one of the top teams in the North Coast section. So they've played some quality teams to prepare them for this moment.
1: Okay, well, that's pretty exciting. Do you think they're going to bring one home?
0: I do. I think we're going to have a first-ever lacrosse championship from the CCS. And one thing about Stevenson, you know, they got two teams playing for section titles, as I mentioned, on Saturday. They've already won a CCS boys golf title. They've already won a CCS girls golf title and a CCS girls water polo title back in the fall. They have a chance to bring home five section titles in a season.
1: Oh, wow. That's okay. That's not a team. That's a program.
0: And I want to make one other note about golf, too. Golf doesn't have divisions. So, you know, when people sit there and say, oh, they won Division VI baseball title. Well, there's no divisions in golf. They're winning. It's all one, all for one. So kudos to the entire sports programs at Stevenson. Hey, before we jump too fast or I run out of time here, we've also got the CCS track and field trials at Gilroy on Saturday. Keep an eye on Jaslyn Coronado Salinas, who's already broken the school records in the 200 and the 400, and Palma's Ozzie Godot, who went to the state meet last year in the 300 intermediate hurdles, is a favorite to get back to the finals in that event, as well as the 110 high hurdles and the pole vault.
1: Okay. All right. Man, you've got your hands full, dude. I appreciate all the hard work you're putting in with that. Okay. Well, let's go ahead.
0: We've got to jump to college real quick before you get into anything else. We've got CSUB baseball and softball both playing in the NCAA.

Little Petty into the great wide open. It's about 9:48 here on your Friday morning, which means it's time to check in with our very good friend, John Devine, for your Friday sports fix, brought to you by Peter B's, Monterey's original craft brewing, voted best sports bar in Monterey. John, I missed you last week. How we doing?

0: NCAA Division II West Regionals. The Otters men's team, or baseball team, I should say, big win yesterday, down 7-1 in the fourth inning, rallied to win that game 10-7. And the magnitude of that game is they came to that game having dropped four straight after winning the conference title for the fifth straight year. And you're sitting there staring at a 7-1 deficit. For them to come back and rally, I think Walt White said it best, you know, lesser teams probably would have felt sorry for themselves. They came out and won the game, and they're playing Northwest Nazarene today at noon at the Otter Complex. That is the team that knocked them out of the Super Regionals last year and got to the World Series.
1: Oh, wow. Okay. So yeah. big game. Okay.
0: For softball, they're down in San Marcos playing in the NCAA D2 West Regionals. Big win yesterday in shutting out Cal State Dominguez Hills. And today they play San Marcos, who's the top seed. And it's 51-8 this year and 21-0 at home. So they've got their hands full. But it is a double elimination tournament.
1: Oh, my gosh. Okay. Well, they don't have a loss yet, so hopefully they'll be able to keep on charging. Anything else on the college front?
0: Oh, yes. We've got the state track and field championships down in El Cerrito, or not El Cerrito, but Mount SAC. Two people to keep an eye on. Hartnell's Jenna Emerson chasing an All-American spot in the 400 low hurdles and 100 hurdles. And NPC's Lily Thrasher. Love that last name for track. She's going to be one of the favorites beginning today in the heptathlon, which for people that don't know, that's a 2-day, 7-event extravaganza. She's just found a – she's got a lot of events she's good at, but this heptathlon is really – is something that's getting college's attention watching her compete.
1: Okay. Well, gosh, lots going on. Okay, fair enough. Also, I know that this week the Union is actually on the road. They'll be back next week at Cardinale Stadium, and I believe they're actually going to have a 2-game homestand after that. Also, since you and I chatted, we've got a new professional sports team here on the Bay, and that's the women's team, the Monterey Bay FC Sirens. So that's pretty exciting that we've got that going on. And I know that we're all kind of hoping that the men kind of come out of whatever is happening. And they're going through a coaching change midseason. That's never a fun thing. But the Sirens are here, and that's pretty exciting. They're actually away. They're going to be up in Marin County this week. They'll be back the following Saturday for a home game. So if people would miss that, pretty exciting stuff there. Okay, well, let's move to some of the professional ranks. Let's start the NBA a little bit. A couple things. One, we're in the midst of the playoffs. It's been pretty interesting so far. I want to get your take on that in a moment. But since you and I have chatted, Steve Kerr has announced that he is back. And I haven't got a chance to complete it. I'm a huge fan of Wright Thompson. I don't know if you've read much of his stuff. He does a lot with ESPN, but he's got his own stuff as well. He basically immersed himself in Steve Kerr's world for months. And followed the whole process of like, will this not be the final season? What I've been able to read so far has been pretty fascinating, but he's coming back. And I think the crux of it is, how can I leave Steph Curry? And I get it. He's just phenomenal, and he's just as good a human as he is a player. He's changed the game, but he's also so much fun to coach. He's aware of the fact that they're on the back end of whatever that dynasty was, but they're still having fun playing. That being said, you still want to be competitive. Joe Lacob has made it very clear that that's what he wants this coming season. Two of the top assistant coaches will not be back, Jerry Stackhouse and Stotts. What do you foresee for next season? I do think it's a great thing that Steve Kerr is coming back, but that's not the end-all be-all of fixing everything.
0: No, it's not. And again, I thought he was probably done. I really did. When he said maybe they need some fresh blood, it sounded like a coach that just felt that he had exhausted all his options in keeping his dynasty alive. The dynasty's over. As they stand now, as we saw this year, they're not even a playoff team. And who wouldn't want to coach Curry at least 2 more years? My concern is, I feel like they've wasted Curry's career the last 2 years. They haven't gone out. They've tried. I mean, they went out and got Jimmy Butler. They brought in Porzingis this year, who, you know, if he could play 45, 50 games, would be real effective. But there's a piece out there that's sorely missing, and we already know who that is, and he's available for trade. And if the Warriors really want to make some noise and be a contender, at least in Curry's final 2 years, there's only one player that I think that, you know, provides that opportunity, and that's Giannis.
1: I agree. And Giannis has obviously been a very disgruntled player in Milwaukee. It's just assumed that he won't be there next season. Does that mean he's going to come to the Warriors? Maybe. The biggest thing with that is it's not about if the Warriors want Giannis and if Giannis wants to be a Warrior. That's been pretty much stated. It's a matter of, do the Warriors have enough to give the Bucks what they need to let go of him, because they still have the rights for him. And then you've got this other scenario going on to the South where LeBron has shown that he's still a great player at his age. There is a chance of him coming. You know, I do think that he's still a great player. I'm not denying that at all. And I know that him and Steph are tight, and they've always talked about wanting to play together. You know, I look at that lineup, and I'm thinking, okay, Steph, LeBron, Dre, Butler, Podziemski, I'm guessing.
0: Or Porzingis.
1: Or Porzingis. And there, with Porzingis, there would be some size. But I just don't know if that's enough. I do think they'd be a playoff team, without a doubt. I don't know if that would be enough for them to compete with who I think the two best teams in the NBA are the Spurs and the Thunder. I just don't know if that gives them enough to compete at that level. I mean, it's great to make the playoffs, but if you're playing to win a championship, right?
0: Well, what that lineup would give you is you'd say, damn, 5 years ago, we would have won 80 games, you know? But that's not the case. And you're looking at five guys that who knows when Butler will be back from his injury, but you're looking at five guys that if you got 60 games out of them, you'd be happy. Is that enough to make the playoffs and make some noise in the postseason? I mean, LeBron shows that he still at times can carry a team. But if you take a peek at how he looked toward the end of both playoff games, whether it be Houston or Oklahoma City, a lot of those shots are hitting the front of the rim, which means his legs were gone. And I just don't see it being, you know, the resolution to them going after a championship, particularly if you don't have any depth behind those five.
1: I agree, but I almost feel like if they can't put together a package for Giannis, then that's probably what's going to happen. Yeah, and I could be wrong.
0: Well, and I agree with you on what can they offer Milwaukee. I mean, the 11th pick, I know this is a deep draft, but I don't know if the 11th pick is enough.
1: I think it would have to be two draft picks and a player or two, you know, depending on what caliber.
0: Yeah, it would probably be Podziemski. God, I don't know. I don't know who else they have to offer that, you know, Milwaukee would be interested in, because they're probably going to go into a full rebuild if they get rid of Giannis, which they will.
1: They will. They got rid of Rivers. They're going to get rid of Giannis. It's going to be a completely new team. So they're going to be – it will be a matter of what are they trying to build. And we don't know that right now. I think at this point they're not even going to try to replace Giannis, because how do you replace a guy like Giannis? You almost have to start all over.
0: I just think there's too many other teams out there in the running that have more to offer. It may come down to Giannis saying, this is where I want to be, and we'll see if Milwaukee is willing to oblige him.
1: Yeah, we'll see. Quick hits on the NBA. Tonight we've got two possible elimination games as the Cavs host the Pistons. They're up 3-2 in that series. Pistons were the number one team in the East. Do you think the Cavs are going to close out this series, or is it going to go seven?
0: You know, will it hurt your feelings if I tell you I just don't care?
1: No, it doesn't. Not at all. I mean,
0: I've tried to watch some of this, and obviously I've been swamped with my own stuff, so I haven't been able to watch an entire game. But every time I get down to like the final 3, 4, 5 minutes of the game, it takes an hour to play. People are flopping. There's fouls called. Coaches are crying. I mean, I've spent more time watching the NHL playoffs than even told my son to watch this final 5 minutes. The game doesn't stop. Each coach has one timeout the entire game. In the NBA, it goes on for an eternity, and it just you lose that momentum.
1: I agree. And you know, I'm not even the biggest hockey fan, but I do feel like the Stanley Cup playoffs are some of the best that professional sports has to offer. There's just something different about playoff hockey that just the intensity level is just so far
0: fun.
1: Up there.
0: Yeah,
1: it's a blast. So that's been a whole lot of fun to watch. We're basically out of time, but I want to ask you this real quick, just pulse of the Giants. Since we've talked, they split a series with the Dodgers in L.A. Bravo for that. Also got rid of Patrick Bailey, who we both know that I love, but I'm the first to admit that he was not hitting the ball well. What are you feeling about the Giants right now? That's a big change. There's a little momentum if you split with the Dodgers, and now they're going to be playing their former across the Bay rival this weekend, but they're going to be doing it up in Sacramento against the A's. What are you feeling about the Giants right now?
0: I wish they could play the Dodgers every game. They actually look like a real baseball team when they play them. Didn't they take 2 out of 3 of them earlier this year, too, in San Francisco?
1: Yeah, yeah.
0: I mean, for whatever reason, you know, they play some good baseball against arguably the best team in the game. It just hasn't been consistent this year. In terms of Bailey, you hate to see a Gold Glove for
1: Two-time Gold Glove. Metrically, he is the best defensive player in baseball, but offensively, it was terrible this year.
0: Have a 143 hitter in the lineup when you've already got a bunch of 200 hitters in the lineup. And, you know, if I was the Giants, I know we got to run here, but I'd consider, you know, I would consider getting rid of Chapman, moving Devers back third, which is a position he likes. And the guy they just brought up, the big tall guy, I can't think of his name right now, insert him at first base and let him fail.
1: All right. Well, we'll see what happens with all that, John. If people want to find out more, what's the best way to do it?
0: Just follow me on Twitter at John J. Devine. I know we got to run, but you told me earlier, how do I say this? You weren't bent out of shape, but you were talking about the Niners schedule going to Australia for Friday, 5:30 a.m.
1: Well, I did check on that. I was wrong. Okay. It is 5:35 p.m. on Thursday. It's just it's technically a Friday game in Australia, but it's a Thursday game for us. But it's 5:35 p.m. Thank goodness. I am a little bent that the Niners got to do 2 international games. Not to mention they're going to the East Coast 3 times. That just does not seem fair by any means. And if you've seen any of the interviews with Shanahan, he knows that he can't say much, but he's definitely making it clear that he's not happy with how this all landed. I mean, it's a 19-hour flight.
0: I was just
1: going to
0: say, 19-hour flight to open your season? Wow.
1: Yeah, for a team that's a hour and a half flight normally. You know what I mean? It's just, I don't get it. But it's all about the money. You know, that's what it's all about. And unfortunately, we're not going to change any of it. All right, John, always appreciate it, man. Have yourself a great weekend. We'll do it again next Friday.
0: All right, Jeff, appreciate you.
1: That's our man, John Devine, the Friday Sports Fix, brought to you by Peter B's, Monterey's original craft brewery, and voted best sports bar in Monterey. 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

0: Ladies from Bagnet's Ride, Lonesome, Ring of Fire, from Social D, Hash Pipe, from Weezer, Taste the Pain, from the Chili Peppers, and Cool Job, Telehealth, kicking off the hour here on the Locals Radio Station for the Monterey Bay, KRML, Jeff White with you. Thanks for hanging out here with us. Always appreciate that. Thanks to John Devine for stopping in for your Friday sports fix. We do that every Friday at 9:45. That man is Bay Sports, does his homework, does the legwork. We get to benefit from it. Always nice to check in with him. And thanks to Peter Bees for supporting local sports. Got to love that. Coming up, Lenny Kravitz, Devin Gilfillian, and the Teske Brothers after a few words from some of the local folks who believe that local radio works. Right here on KRML.
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Hi, my name is Kristen Jones for our local Surfrider Monterey chapter. 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Gives me a great idea of what's going on in our community and how I can show up for them.

0: Cassius Culpepper, man of his word, Alabama, from Neil Young. Jaws of Brooklyn, Lie to Me. They might be paying a visit to the Bay here in a couple months. We're going to let you know about that. Angel of Harlem from U2 off of Rattle and Hum. Teske Brothers, Hold Me. It Ain't Over Till It's Over from Lenny Kravitz. And the latest from Devin Gilfillian, Hold On Hourglass, to kick off that set here on the Locals radio station for the Monterey Bay KRML. Jeff White with you. Thanks for hanging out here with us. Yeah, got some sunshine here today. Sunshine is going to be around, but we are going to have a little bit of weather to talk about, specifically wind. So we'll take a look at your forecast and see what we got in store for the weekend. In the meantime, got Buffalo traffic jam queued up, all after a few words from some of the local folks who believe the local radio works here on KRML. 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

0: Iron and Wine's latest In Your Ocean, Los Coast with Gary Clark Jr. Great cover of Change Is Gonna Come from Sam Cooke. Warren Haynes, I'll Be the One. And Willow Tree from G11 The Special Sauce. He actually texted me last night during pub talk and wants to get back here to Monterey. I'm assuming you guys want him, so we'll be sure to make that happen. Jeff White with you here on the Locals radio station for the Monterey Bay, KRML. Happy Friday. Let's take a look at your forecast and see what we've got in store for the weekend. It's brought to you by Brewtopia, located in the heart of the Capitola Village, your new go-to craft beer garden featuring tons of taps and cans of the California variety, live music 5 days a week, some killer bites, and much, much more. We had a blast doing pub talk there last night. Thanks for having us. Josh and his team took such good care of us. As far as the weather is concerned, sunshine for everybody, but wind is going to be a factor, particularly on the peninsula. In fact, that wind's going to keep highs around 60 degrees, probably today through the weekend. However, Santa Cruz and Salinas, a little bit warmer. In fact, today we're going to see mid and upper 70s in Santa Cruz and Salinas, low 50s tonight. That wind will affect things tomorrow. We're going to see gusts possibly over 40 miles an hour tomorrow, so just keep that in mind wherever you're at. It'll be much warmer in Santa Cruz, still going to be in that upper 60s to low 70s range with 70s in the hills and valleys, and going to hover around 60 for the next few days on the peninsula. Building surf, we're looking at about 6 to 7 foot. By tomorrow, that'll be 8 to 10 foot. West winds, as I mentioned, 15 to 20 today. Gusts over that. Got a high tide that just passed at 10:40, a low around 3:30, and sunset at 8:08. Latest from Monrovia on the way after a few words from some of the local folks who believe the local radio works here on KRML.
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L.A.B., give me that feeling. Hold on, I'm coming from Sam and Dave. Yes, Sam Cook. We heard Change is going to come earlier. I was just in the mood. And we're actually playing an amazing band of sisters. In fact, the Womack sisters, who are actually descendants of Sam Cook as well as Bobby Womack. Listen for that tune, Chauffeur.

0: Be a little bit after the top of the hour. In the meantime, got The Cure and My Morning Jacket queued up after a few words from some of the local folks who believe that local radio works right here on KRNL. 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
0: 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San Francisco's Reckless Strangers are back with a new single, Dirty Soul, featuring the exceptional vocals of lead singer Amber Morris. Critics are raving about their live shows, saying if there ever was a band that begs to be heard live, it's the Reckless Strangers. 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

0: Best Coast, the only place. Supernova from Liz Phair and Biba Doobie. All I Did Was Dream of You, featuring the Marias, to kick off the hour here on the Locals radio station for the Monterey Bay KRML. Jeff White with you. It is Friday, just a touch afternoon, which means we get to check in with our good buddy Mark C. Anderson for your Friday Found Treasures, brought to you by Edible Monterey Bay. How we doing today, man?
1: Oh, I'm doing great. I'm fresh off some forest bathing. And I even showered this morning, so I'm clean, emotionally, spiritually, physically, which, you know, indirectly gets at the question I got for you and the congregation.
0: Well, by all means, hit me.
1: All right, so you got guests coming to town. Maybe they haven't been to Monterey before, or maybe they didn't have a local guide like you. So beyond the obvious to titular spots like the aquarium or Big Sur, what's it like, maybe a slightly deeper cut, someplace you like to give people a nice dose of the Monterey Bay?
0: Nicene Marks, I think, is pretty special.
1: Oh,
0: yeah, I think that's a really great one to take some folks, because they get the experience of redwoods and the streams and everything like that. And then, you know, there's some great little like dives and great little restaurants. Like, if it's a special occasion, I love taking people to Home. I know that that's like not in Monterey or Santa Cruz proper. It's a little off, but it's such a great experience. And if it's a late night deal, yeah, I love taking people to the Cantina downtown, going to Alfredo's, you know?
1: Solid. I'm glad you brought up the Santa Cruz Mountains. That's where I'm reporting from currently, where I did the forest bathing Chaminade Resort and Spa, where I'm here on a media like invite to try to show like some of the incredible things the property offers, which we'll get to in a second, but also great things around Santa Cruz that the resort can connect you to. My mind goes towards like for like slightly deeper cuts, like Ribera Beach, like kind of you get to look at Point Lobos and have a lot less crowds. That's a good one that I like to take people. This one's, I guess, sitting in plain sight. The bike path, if you can get your, if you have a little squadron of bikes, get your people on the rec trail with their own wheels. And then there's another little beach. This one's a tiny one. It's called Secret Beach, and it's right underneath Monterey Plaza Hotel, where I did a different media invite a couple of weeks ago, and I made it my column this week. Just kind of the things I discovered, rediscovered, including just, you know, it's a staycation, but maybe our Santa Cruz listeners pop over to this side of the bay. One of the coolest things is just the view speaks for itself, and it's the coolest thing to be hovering above Secret Beach on these pilings that really put you literally on top of the water.
0: I got to agree with you on that one. So bravo. Those are some solid options. Okay.
1: And the other thing that really just continues to resonate, I'm looking at the menu right now. I've got a couple values for you. Now, these aren't cheap offerings, but especially if you love seafood, I think Michael Rotondo, the executive chef there, and his like superstar squad of sommeliers, they've got a really deep team, put together arguably one of the best tasting menu and arguably the best brunch. Tasting menu, $155 is a lot, but is a really strong value when you look at kind of the, we had everything from a sea urchin donut with uni on top, Monterey abalone, these awesome shiso oysters, kampachi in this incredible broth, local black cod, and that was just the first few tastes.
0: Okay, that's all solid. Okay, I like how you led with that too, like not necessarily cheap, but worthwhile, because I feel like often there's nothing worse than feeling like you just dropped a fair amount of coin and you're unsatisfied. However, when you get one that does not only satiate you, but also, you know, bronze your palate, gives you a new experience, that is definitely well worth it.
1: Yeah, and it's pretty hard to beat the setting. And another way to get at that is the Sunday brunch. So that's $75. You get a choice of three different courses, like a lobster Benedict is in there, but then there's three courses, but then there's also a generous like sausage, potato plate. There's a fruit plate and a pastry plate. Those are also included, and sparkling, like really nice sparkling. So that, you know, is another treat, splurge, but with really strong value.
0: Okay. Well, solid options. I appreciate you doing the homework for us, letting us know so we don't, know, we don't waste our time and waste our cash. Those are perfect. What else you got for me on the way out?
1: We've got great happy hour there, so the values are real. Schooner's Instagram. I want to make sure this is the right, okay. $4 draft beers, $6 featured wines, $10 specialty cocktails, 25% off all appetizers. And then up here at Chaminade, they've got a killer happy hour too with the restaurant's called The View. It's like a little bit of a undercover deep cut for locals because the happy hour is strong, 20% off everything, and $25 adult happy meals, which are pretty
0: that's fine.
1: Pretty fun. So, and you and me like it when happy hours are legit.
0: When they actually make you happy, and, yes, exactly.
1: Yes. So this one's 2 to 5 daily, the happy meal, 2 smash burger sliders. I had the big boy. It was excellent. A martini and fries, $25 during happy hour, which is slicing the discount off everything else too. With that great view, it's really peaceful up here with views over Santa Cruz to the Pacific.
0: Right on. Well, as always, thank you for all the great tips. We're going to take them to heart, go check them out ourselves. And if people want to find out more, what's the best way to do it?
1: Well, Edible Monterey Bay, you'll see my column. But then also I have all the award winners for the first ever Santa Cruz Vegan Chef Challenge, which reads like a who's who of great restaurants. Santa Cruz has got a big vegan population, but still options are struggling. I mean, it's unfair to compare Santa Cruz to Portland, but there's so many vegans, and I met a lot of them on Tuesday. It was really cool to see the chefs benefit from experimenting with new things. A lot of them are going to keep the items, so that's worth checking out on the website.
0: Right on. Brother, always appreciate it. You have yourselves a good weekend, and we'll do it again next Friday.
1: All right, get out there and feed your curiosity.
0: Mark C. Anderson with your Friday Found Treasures, brought to you by Edible Monterey Bay, every Friday, just a little bit afternoon. Coming up, we got your Caramel Concert Calendar, as well as Late Night Thoughts, new band here on the station. After a few words from some of the local folks, I believe the local radio works here on KRNL.
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5: Hi, I'm Seabury from Monterey Bay National Marine Sanctuary. The coastline of Big Sur hides a secret below the surface, the Davidson Seamount. At 7,500 feet tall, it is still 4,000 feet below the sea surface. Recent explorations to the undersea mountain have discovered ancient corals taller than humans, an octopus garden with thousands of brooding mothers, and 18 species new to science. In this dark, almost freezing habitat, the seamount structure causes a unique water flow that brings warm water to the seamount edges from deep in the earth. This spectacular place was added to the Monterey Bay National Marine Sanctuary in 2008 and is now one of the best studied seamounts in the world. The ocean takes care of us. Let's return the favor.
2: The Monterey Bay National Marine Sanctuary Blue Minute is brought to you by the Marsha F. DeVoe Fund of the Community Foundation for Monterey County, the Monterey Peninsula Chamber of Commerce, and KRNL.
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Courtney Barnett teaming up with Waxahachie, Sight Unseen. 13, that's a cover Johnny Cash did of Glenn Danzig, of all people. Doors, latest from Noah Kahan. What's going on? Yet another cover there. That's Los Lobos and Marvin Gaye. Man on Fire, Edward Sharpe and the Magnetic Zeros. Into Your Arms from the Lemonheads and Late Night Thoughts. Days Like This to kick off that set here on the Locals radio station for the Monterey Bay, KRML. Jeff White with you. Thanks for hanging out here with us. Let's take a look at your KRML concert calendar. Tomorrow night, Chelsea Handler, the High and Mighty Tour. That is sold out. That is going to be a special evening. On the 22nd, Straight Tequila Night in town. Dark Side of the Moon from Classic Albums Live on the 23rd. Got the Sam Grisman Project on June 5th. Strange Love, the Depeche Mode Experience on June 6th. Can't wait for this one. Bruce Hornsby and the Noisemakers on the 13th. Asleep at the Wheel on the 27th. And the Ultimate Doors Tribute in July. We got some more that will be announced here shortly. And make sure you check out GoldenStateTheater.com. Just announced this week, The Green will be in town. Blippi for all of you parents that have to endure that. And the Michael Jackson Experience as well. Again, GoldenStateTheater.com. Felton Music Hall has got Cornelia Muir tonight. Steely Dead tomorrow night. Willie Nile on the 17th. Mason Jennings on the 28th. Corduroy, the Pearl Jam Experience on the 29th. Deceits and Past Self on the 30th. And the Billie Holiday Project on the 31st. 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Tonight we got Du Bois at the Catalyst, Buscabula tomorrow night in the Atrium. Mannequin sold out both Saturday and Sunday. Next week on the 21st, Unknown Mortal Orchestra, as well as Provoker and Hotline TNT in the Atrium. Arts Fishing Club in the Atrium on the 22nd, and Andre Nicotina in the main room. 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Sloppy Seconds in the Atrium on the 27th. A La La's on the 28th. 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Jasmine's going to get you through the rest of your afternoon straight into your weekend. Let KRML be the soundtrack for it. I will see you again bright and early Monday morning right back here on the Locals radio station for the Monterey Bay KRML. 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

0: That was Jet, Are You Gonna Be My Girl, live with I Alone, and Muse with Madness, to kick off your hour right here on your locals radio station for the Monterey Bay, KRML. Jasmine Jones with you this Friday afternoon, and it's gorgeous outside, and not only that, but today is National Chocolate Chip Day, according to my daughter's calendar, so, I mean, definitely indulge in that, and the beautiful weather outside. Let's take a peek at your forecast, brought to you by Wild Fish in Pacific Grove. They have a Horace Silver tribute night coming up next Friday, the 22nd, produced by members of their Lighthouse Jazz Quartet with some special friends. Great jazz, delicious drinks, and fantastic dishes all down at Wild Fish Restaurant in Pacific Grove. Well, mainly sunny skies this afternoon. You have highs near 60 on the coast, near 70 in Santa Cruz and inland, with winds 10 to 20 miles per hour. A few clouds overnight, temperatures dipping near 50, and then your weekend will bring very similar conditions. However, we are expecting a bit more wind tomorrow, especially on the peninsula. Port of Fair conditions out on the bay, 5 to 8 foot waves. You have onshore winds up to 12 miles per hour. Low tide, 3:30. High tide, 9:45. Sun will be setting at 8:08. Last light, 8:37. Got some great music ahead. We got The Boss, Stevie Nicks, Goose, St. Paul, and The Broken Bones, and more. 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

0: New solo effort from Nathaniel Rateliff. That's Tommy's song, The Beatles Come Together. New one from the Vindies, same stars, Bob Marley, roots rock reggae. Got St. Paul and the Broken Bones, Call Me. New one from Goose, Good to Be. Stevie Nicks, Stop Dragging My Heart Around, featuring Tom Petty and the Heartbreakers. And latest from The Boss, Streets of Minneapolis. To kick off that block of music right here on your locals radio station for the Monterey Bay, KRML. Jasmine Jones with you this Friday afternoon. Thank you so very much for tuning in and joining me. And just keep it locked right there, because in your next break, we have your last installment of this week's Local Music Spotlight. 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Fresh one from The Revivalists up next after a quick little break right here on KRML.
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0: It's a part of your local music spotlight brought to you by the Monterey Regional Airport. That was the title track from Ann Sibley's brand new album, Big Dreams. Great interview with her. What a pleasure having her in the studio yesterday ahead of her album release concert coming up this Sunday, May 17th at Hidden Valley Music Seminars in Carmel Valley Village. 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That's Ann with an E. Also in there, Bob Dylan, It Ain't Me, Babe, and Brett Denham, Darlin', Do Not Fear. To kick off your hour right here on your locals radio station for the Monterey Bay, KRNL, and Jasmine Jones with you this Friday afternoon. 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We got Snail Mail, Soundgarden, The Last Dinner Party, OK Go, and more coming at ya. 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

0: 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Devo, Girl You Want. 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Soundgarden's Black Hole Sun. And fresh one from Snail Mail, Dead End. 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Jasmine Jones with you this Friday. Let's keep the good times rolling. We got Nico Case on deck just after a quick little break right here on KRML.
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4: Hi everyone, this is MJ Donahue, Executive Director with Alliance on Aging. There is a nasty, not so little side effect to Proposition 1 that is impacting our entire county, especially our seniors. Because of changes to mental health funding under Prop 1, Monterey County Behavioral Health is facing a considerable budget cut. As a result, the county has reduced or eliminated funding for more than 20 valued nonprofit mental health partners. Funding for the Alliance on Aging Bilingual Senior Peer Counseling Program, it's been completely eliminated. This program is the only mental health program in the county providing support to seniors experiencing loneliness, grief, depression, and too often much worse. Our program is a mental health lifeline for seniors. Please, your peer counseling program, it's been completely eliminated. This program is the only mental health program in the county providing support to seniors experiencing loneliness, grief, depression, and too often much worse. Our program is a mental health lifeline.

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0: Brand new solo effort from Mike D of Beastie Boys. That's Switch Up and Beck Where It's At. To kick off your hour right here on your locals radio station for the Monterey Bay, KRNL, Jasmine Jones, hanging out with you this fantastic Friday afternoon. You know, I was just talking with a friend of mine about the madness that is Beck lyrics. She was asking me about the song title, about what he was saying. And I'm like, seriously, your guess could be as good as mine. But it's always fun to dive into those Beck lyrics because rarely, especially in the early albums, there was just some slam poetry going on. Very fun stuff. But anywho, let's take a look at that wonderful weather outside brought to you by Shearwater Tavern. You got to check out their happy hour. It's going on tonight, Tuesday through Saturday, 4 to 6 p.m. So get ready. It's coming up. Good food, great drinks, even better company. And check out all they got going on, shearwatertavern.com. Lots of sunshine for you this afternoon. Highs near 60 on the coast, up near 70 in Santa Cruz and inland with winds 10 to 20 miles per hour. Few clouds passing through overnight. Temperatures will dip near 50. And then your weekend will bring very similar conditions. However, we're expecting a bit windier conditions tomorrow, especially on the peninsula. Port of fair conditions out on the bay. You got 5 to 8 foot waves, onshore winds up to 12 miles per hour. Low tide coming up, 3:30, high tide a quarter to 10 p.m. Sun will be setting at 8:08 with last light 8:37. Got some fantastic tracks on the way. New one from Rostam, Richie Havens, Dawes, Tom Petty and the Heartbreakers, and more all for you. Just after we check in with some local friends who know the local radio works right here on KRML.
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0: Hey, this is Adam from Counting Crows. I know this is a hard time for everybody and we're all struggling to get through it. Just hang in there and stay with it. 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
1: Yeah. Just what time is it?

0: fresh one from Tyler Ballgame, Matter of Taste, Jeb Loy Nichols, Heaven Right Here. John Craigie's fresh one, Fire Season, love that track. Another new one, Brother Wallace, Who's That? Tom Petty and the Heartbreakers, An American Girl. Dawes, When My Time Comes. Richie Havens, Freedom. A new one from Rostam, Back of a Truck. To kick off that set right here on your locals radio station for the Monterey Bay, KRNL. Jasmine Jones with you this Friday afternoon. And just keep it locked because just about 4:20 in your next hour, we got your Canna conversation coming at you. Of course, that's when we check in with our good buddies down at Big Sur Canna Botanicals, your award-winning, locally owned dispensary right down by the barnyard. 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We got some great music on the way. Deer Tick's new one will kick off the next set just after a quick little break right here on KRML. My day.
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0: 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Leon Mobley.
1: That was Ben Harper, Burn One Down with My Own Two Hands. 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Jasmine Jones hanging out with you this Friday afternoon. And as it is just about 4:20, you're right in time for a little canna conversation. 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
2: I've been great. How about you guys?
1: Good. I mean, the weather is beautiful. We got a lot upon us. Besides the great weather, Cali Roots is coming up, which is like the second biggest green holiday, I feel like, here on the peninsula. Am I right?
2: Yeah, it definitely is. We have, you know, a lot of good bands coming in the area, a lot of people coming in for the concert. So to help kind of treat everybody and get through those concerts, we do have our, I'm calling it a survival bag, but, you know, it's just a concert grab bag to go. Just kind of get everybody to come down this way, get what you need, and, you know, enjoy the festivities.
1: I love that. Putting it all in an easy go bag. 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They're so knowledgeable, so friendly. So many great specials. What kind of specials are we looking at this weekend?
2: Yeah, right now we're actually looking at, for tomorrow, we're going to have Raw Garden. 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We're going to have Babaku, the extracts, which are phenomenal extracts. 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We have a couple other brands like Turnt, Dom Pen, Jetty, Kana, Hilara, Rosentech, Up North, and Connected are all going to be on sale tomorrow.
1: Amazing.
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2: We should have them by Friday. We're going to try dropping new bags every Friday. I know for the concert bags, Anthony's going to go a little hefty on those, kind of make them worthwhile. 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So it's we have a lot of people have really been asking for them. And so our plan is to eventually have our own little specialized bags to go out for everybody. But every Friday you can look forward to a new bag.
1: 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Very, very cool. Well, Jimmy, thank you so very much for taking a minute just to chat about all the goodies and goodness coming out of Big Sur Canna Botanicals.
2: Yeah, anytime. Thank you guys for everything.
1: 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We got some great music coming up. Suki Waterhouse, Weezer, 21 Pilots, and more. Just after we check in with some local friends who know that local radio works. Right here on KRML.
3: 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We are the Locals Cannabis Dispensary where you can find the best in products and best in service. 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Big Sur Canna Botanicals, rooted in soul.

0: Hi, I'm Seabury from Monterey Bay National Marine Sanctuary. The coastline of Big Sur hides a secret below the surface, the Davidson Seamount. At 7,500 feet tall, it is still 4,000 feet below the sea surface. Recent explorations to the undersea mountain have discovered ancient corals taller than humans, an octopus garden with thousands of brooding mothers, and 18 species new to science. In this dark, almost freezing habitat, the seamount structure causes a unique water flow that brings warm water to the seamount edges from deep in the earth. This spectacular place was added to the Monterey Bay National Marine Sanctuary in 2008 and is now one of the best studied seamounts in the world. The ocean takes care of us. Let's return the favor.
1: The Monterey Bay National Marine Sanctuary Blue Minute is brought to you by the Marsha F. DeVoe Fund of the Community Foundation for Monterey County, the Monterey Peninsula Chamber of Commerce, and KRNL.
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morning, we bring it back to the start. Here's a moment of silence, ring it back to the art. Mind blowing, it's a classical part. A Zamrock, a hip hop, an alternative spark, yeah. It's the way that I'm on already. Shine bright, don't even want to put on.

0: Great new one from Sampa the Great, Can't Hold Us, the White Stripes with Icky Thump. 21 Pilots, Stressed Out, Weezer with Undone, the Sweater Song. A new one from Suki Waterhouse, Back in Love. To kick off that block of music right here on your locals radio station for the Monterey Bay, KRNL. Jasmine Jones hanging out with you this Friday afternoon. Fantastic jams await. A specific kind of jam. We got a Buffalo traffic jam coming up to kick off your next set just after we hear from some local folks who know that local radio works right here on KRML.
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